Rebecca Rust, cello, David Apter, piano. Music from 1916 by Heitor Villa-Lobos called Elegy. Thanks for spending time with me. I'm very much looking forward to sharing this music with you. I'm Peter Van de Graaff. A grand nonette, of course, for nine instruments by Louis Spohr will be heard later on. We have some Paul Dukas now, a French composer born in 1865. And he's most famous for The Sorcerer's Apprentice, which became so popular and into the public consciousness, really, through the film Fantasia, the Walt Disney movie. And did you know, though, that the story told in that Disney film is exactly the story that's told musically in this piece by Dukas, which is inspired by a tale, a ballad by Goethe. It tells the story of a disciple of an old sorcerer who, during his master's absence, casts a magic spell to make a broom have a life of its own and make it clean the house. The broom becomes too spirited and divides and inundates everything. And finally, the return of the sorcerer stops it all. Here is Roberto Benzi and the Bordeaux Aquitaine Orchestra, The Sorcerer's Apprentice by Dukas.

Music composed by Manuel de Falla in honor of his teacher and referred to in the notes here as his protector, Paul Ducas. De Falla studied in Paris and was taken under the wing of that great French composer, Miguel Baselga, the pianist, and that's called Pour le tombeau de Paul Ducas, for the tomb or in memory of Paul Ducas. Some early Spanish music now briefly as we listen to La Gamba by Diego Ortiz of the 16th century.

Kithara, the group, and a piece called La Gamba by Diego Ortiz of 16th century Spain. The Grand Nonette for, of course, nine instruments by Louis Spohr up next. Rather unusual combination of instruments. We have a flute, an oboe, and a clarinet, and a bassoon from the wind family, the horn, the only member of the brass family in this group, and then one representative from all the strings, a violin, a viola, a cello, and a double bass. Members of the Berlin Octet, with a few added musicians as well, performed this nonette by Louis Spohr.

the Berlin Octet, members thereof, and a couple friends as well, performing that Grand Nonette for flute, oboe, clarinet, horn, bassoon, violin, viola, cello, and double bass by Louis Spohr. This is the Spanish Dance by John Duffy.

0: Spanish Dance of John Duffy, played by the Royal Philharmonic, conducted by Richard Williams.
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dann könnt ich mich fürsten, mich

0: And so the Queen of the Night gets her comeuppance. Tamino and Pamina are very happy. And even more happy than that is Papageno, the lonely bird catcher who has been searching for a mate throughout the entire opera. And he finds one in Papagena. In this performance of Wolfgang Amadeus Mozart's The Magic Flute, or Die Zauberflute, we have been listening to Kurt Mohl in the role of Zarastro. Peter Schreier sang the role of Tamino. And the Könige der Nacht, or the Queen of the Night, was sung expertly by Luciano Serra. The role of Pamina was sung by Margaret Price, the First Lady by Marie McLaughlin, the Second Lady sung by Anne Murray, and the Third Lady by Hannah Schwartz. The spirits were sung by the boys of the Dresden Boy Choir, and Papageno was performed by Maria Venuti. Papageno, the bird catcher, was performed by Mikael Melby. Robert Teer sang the role of Monastitos, and the first man in armor was performed by Rainer Goldberg, and the second man in armor by Heinz Rie. We've been listening to the Staatskapelle Dresden, Sir Colin Davis, conductor. And this is from a Philips Classics recording made in 1991. There are several recordings of Mozart's Die Zauberflute, the Magic Flute. I think this one stands out. I'm not familiar with some of the newer recordings of the Magic Flute, but this one indeed is lovely, compelling, and very well sung. I thank you for listening to it with me this evening. I am Dr. J. Pearson, the host of Thursday Night Opera House here on the Classical Station, and I'm always happy to bring great operas and great operatic moments into your home. Until the singers tell us another story, the curtain rises, the orchestra plays the overture, and the dramatic action begins. Good night.
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Hello, you are listening to Music in the Night here on the Classical Station. Our thanks goes to Mark Schreiner for presenting the Thursday Night Opera House. This is Dane Bryant Frazier, and next up we have Johann Sebastian Bach with Orchestral Suite, and first, Robert Schumann, born in 1810. The German composer with Fantasy in C, the opus is 17. We'll hear a piano performance by Alan Marks.

Fantasy in C, Robert Schumann, we heard Alan Marks perform. You help make music education possible. 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Next, Trevor Pinnock leads the English Concert to Orchestral Suite No. 3 in D, composed by Johann Sebastian Bach.

Trevor Pinnock, the conductor with English Concert. We heard Orchestral Suite 3 in D, composed by Johann Sebastian Bach. 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

0: Nicosian number 3, composed by Erik Satie. We heard Simone Dinnerstein with the piano performance, very gentle.
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0: Next on Music in the Night, we are featuring Tchaikovsky with Suite from Sleeping Beauty. We also have Anthony Sidney and first composer Sergei Rachmaninoff with Vocalese. The conductor is Vasily Petrenko, who's conducting the Royal Liverpool Philharmonic Orchestra.

Rachmaninoff with Vocalese, the Royal Liverpool Philharmonic Orchestra, conducted by Vasily Petrenko. You're listening to Music in the Night here on the Classical Station, where we're going to feature Ravel, Paganini, as well as Tchaikovsky. This next one is Anthony Sidney with Lavender and Mulberry's Sonatina. We'll hear harpist Gretchen Chell cover. Miguel Bonacci is the guitarist, and Stephen Adam Savage is the violist.

Lavender and Mulberry Sonatina, composed by Anthony Sidney. We heard Gretchen Jolicover, the harpist, Miguel Benacci, the guitarist, and Stephen Adam Savage was the violist. We're going to hear the 1812 overture, composer Peter Ilyich Tchaikovsky with Suite from Sleeping Beauty. This is the Dallas Symphony Orchestra, and the conductor is Andrew Litton.

Andrew Litton, the conductor with the Dallas Symphony Orchestra. We heard Suite from Sleeping Beauty, Opus 66. That was composed by Peter Ilyich Tchaikovsky and arranged by the conductor, Andrew Litton. Next here on Music of the Night, the final piece of this program is going to be Beethoven, his piano Sonata 13 in E-flat, and the pianist is Wilhelm Kempff.

0: Wilhelm Kempff, the pianist with Beethoven's Piano Sonata 13 in E-flat. You've just listened to Music of the Night. Stay tuned. Sleepers Ahead is straight ahead.
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listening to Sleepers Awake here on the Classical Station. This is Dane Bryant Frazier, and coming up we have composers Niccolo Paganini, Robert Schumann, Maurice Ravel, and first Francesca Caccini. This is Among the Flowers, My Shepherdess is the Lily. Ingrid Matthews performs Baroque Violin. Byron Schenkman performs Harpsichord. So a great way to start Sleepers Awake here on the Classical Station. We hope you can sit back and enjoy the music.

Francesca Caccini with Among the Flowers, My Shepherdess is the Lily. Ingrid Matthews performed the Baroque violin, and Byron Schenkman performed harpsichord. This next piece was written in 1914, just before World War I. It was worked on intensely in order to finish it because he wanted to enlist in the French military and feared he wouldn't have time to complete the piece afterward. This is Maurice Ravel and his piano trio in the key of A minor. Performing is the Remembrant Trio.

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Sonata Sentimentale is this next one, composed by Niccolo Paganini. We'll hear the London Philharmonic Orchestra, Salvatore Accardo, the violinist, and they are conducted by Charles Dutoit.

Paganini's Mestizo Sonata Sentimentale with the London Philharmonic Orchestra. We enjoyed Salvatore Accardo, the violinist, and the conductor Charles Dutoit. Next is Variations on a Theme of Clara Wieck from Grand Sonata No. 3 in F minor, performed by pianist Nikolai Demidenko. This one's by Robert Schumann.

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Robert Schumann's variations on a theme of Clara Wieck from Grand Sonata No. 3 in F minor, Opus 14. The pianist was Nikolai Demidenko.

Oliver Sacks wrote, "Music can pierce the heart directly. It needs no mediation." 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

You're listening to Sleepers Awake on the Classical Station. This is Dane Bryant Frazier, and coming up we have Bach, Rimsky-Korsakov, Carl Czerny, and first, a composer whose 76 quartets, the Opus 76 quartets, were among his last major works for a string quartet and are often considered a high point of the classical era quartet repertoire. This one is Joseph Haydn, and it's his string quartet in G, opus, you guessed it, 76, number 1. We'll hear the Festetic Quartet.

Festetich Quartet with String Quartet in G, Opus 76, No. 1, composed by Joseph Haydn. Next on schedule, we have Martin Jones performing piano to Sonatina in A, composed by Carl Czerny.

Martin Jones, the pianist, with Sonatina in A, Opus 167, composed by Carl Czerny. Petri Alanko, the flutist, performs with harpsichordist Ansi Matilla. This is Flute Sonata in B minor, composed by the master of counterpoint, Johann Sebastian Bach.

0: Petri Alunko, the flutist, and Anissi McCullough, the harpsichordist. We heard Flute Sonata in B Minor, composed by Johann Sebastian Bach.
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Next, we have conductor Yevgeny Svetlanov with the USSR Academic Symphony Orchestra. This is titled Sinfonietta in A minor, composed by Nikolai Rimsky-Korsakov.

Rimsky-Korsakov with Sinfonietta in A minor, the USSR Academic Symphony Orchestra, led by Evgeny Svetlanov. Now we'll hear the USSR Radio and TV Orchestra with Vladimir Fedoseyev conducting. This is the first symphony in E major, opus 5, composed by Alexander Glazunov.

0: Alexander Glazunov, First Symphony in E Major, the USSR Radio and TV Orchestra, conducted by Vladimir Fedoseyev.
1: Imagine a place where you can bask in the glory of classical music at any time of any day. 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

Next on the classical station, we have Schubert, Rachmaninoff, and first a composer who wrote his first composition at 5 years old. This is Wolfgang Amadeus Mozart. It's his oboe concerto in C. John Mack performs oboe with the Cleveland Orchestra, conducted by Christoph von Dohnányi.

Mozart's Oboe Concerto in C, the Cleveland Orchestra, with John Mack, the oboe soloist. The conductor was Christoph von Dohnányi. Next up, Desmond Hobig, the cellist, and Andrew Tunis, the pianist. It is Cello Sonata in G Minor, Opus 19, composed by Sergei Rachmaninoff.

0: Sergei Rachmaninoff with his famous cello sonata in G minor, that one performed by cellist Desmond Hobig and Andrew Tunis, the pianist. 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
0: 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They are mazzafiato, and they join with the String Ensemble, Larkabudelli. This is their take on Octet in F major for strings and winds, composed by Franz Schubert.

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Next on the Classical Station, we feature Chiaro Scuro. This one is composed by Anthony Sidney, with Gretchen Chell cover, the harpist, Miguel Bonacci, the guitarist, Stephen Adams Savage, performs viola.

Chiaroscuro, that one composed by the 1952-born composer Anthony Sidney. This was performed by Gretchen Schultz-Cover, the harpist. Miguel Bonacci, the guitarist and the violist, was Stephen Adam Savage. Stay tuned, Richard McCorkle has Rise and Shine with Beethoven, his minuet. We also have Rimsky-Korsakov, as well as Elgar with Bavarian Dance Number 3. We have Talib, as well as Mozart, Heineken, Vivaldi's Double Concerto in D. This all starts, and then some, at 6 a.m. Eastern Time here on the Classical Station. We'll hear Franz Schubert's Fantasia in C, Wanderer Fantasy. That is such a great rhyme. The pianist is Arthur Rubinstein.

Artur Rubinstein performing piano on Fantasia in C, The Wanderer Fantasy. Franz Schubert composed. We continue with Joseph Haydn, his Notturno number 6 in G. The Music Party will perform under the direction of Alan Hacker.

The Music Party performing Joseph Haydn's Notturno No. 6 in G, Alan Hacker directed. We continue with Ludwig van Beethoven, the movement No. 2 from his Ninth Symphony. The Berlin Philharmonic will perform under the direction of Herbert von Karajan.

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3: Shakespeare's Romeo and Juliet inspires the music we'll be hearing in just a few minutes, the very famous Fantasy Overture, after Shakespeare by Tchaikovsky. And this comes from the ballet Romeo and Juliet by Prokofiev, The Dance of the Knights, arranged for viola and piano.

Timothy Rideout Viola, Frank Dupree Piano, and The Dance of the Knights. That arrangement from the ballet Romeo and Juliet by Prokofiev. Here is some of the best-known music of Tchaikovsky, who on a few occasions was inspired by Shakespeare to write music, including, and most famously, this Romeo and Juliet Overture Fantasy. I'm going to hear it with the Chicago Symphony now, conducted by Sir George Schulte.

That was Sir George Schulte conducting the Chicago Symphony Orchestra in one of the, well, kind of a symphonic poem, but the composer actually called it an overture fantasy by Tchaikovsky, Romeo and Juliet. This also inspired by Romeo and Juliet. It's from the ballet of Sergei Prokofiev. The Street Awakens is this portion of Act One, and it's been transcribed here for viola and piano. And Timothy Rideout plays it with Frank Dupree piano.

Timothy Rideout playing viola with Frank Dupree at the piano, and that is from Romeo and Juliet of Prokofiev. Now to late 18th, early 19th century France. And here is a woman who was born in Lyon. She was born in 1764, lived to 1836, famous as a pianist and improviser and composer in her day. Her name is Hélène de Mongeroul. And here is her piano sonata number 9, recorded by Sarah Cahill.

Sarah Cahill was the pianist in music of a composer who was a contemporary of Mozart, born, 8 years after Mozart, but also born 6 years before Beethoven. Her name is Hélène de Mongeroule, and that was her piano sonata number 9. She was active at the same time as this composer, also from France, Daniel François Auber. Here's the overture to his most successful opera, Fra Diavolo, Cincinnati Pops and Eric Kunzel.

Successful as a composer of ballets and primarily operas, Daniel François Auber wrote that overture to his opera Fra Diavolo. Cincinnati Pops and conductor Eric Kunzel. Earlier we heard a sonata by an older contemporary of Auber named Hélène de Mongeroul, great pianist of her day. And let's return to her for just a moment and hear part of her complete course for the teaching of the piano. This is one of these pedagogical pieces.

0: Claire Hammond played that from the Complete Course for the Teaching of the Piano by pianist-composer Hélène de Montgeroul.
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0: We'll have the Grieg Piano Concerto for you in just a moment or two, warming up to that. Six Norwegian Mountain Melodies, also by Grieg.

Some piano music by Edvard Grieg. Six Norwegian Mountain Melodies, as recorded by Einar Stein Nøkleberry, and we're not done with Grieg just yet. I'm Peter van de Graaff, your host. Very, very famous music by Edvard Grieg, one of the best-loved of all piano concertos, his A minor. We're going to hear it with François-René Duchâble and the Strasbourg Philharmonic Orchestra. The conductor is Theodor Guschelbauer.

That was Theodor Guschelbauer conducting the Strasbourg Philharmonic Orchestra. François-René Duchâble was the pianist, and Edvard Grieg was the composer. That's his A minor piano concerto. This song by Robert Schumann, sung by Edith Matisse, is called The Sandman.

A song called The Sandman by Robert Schumann, sung by Edith Matisse with Christoph Eschenbach piano. Music inspired by The Sandman, a little spirit that goes around sprinkling dust into the children's eyes to send them off to dreamland. Here is music composed in 1908 for a play called The Sandman Who Passes By, Le Marchand de Sable qui Passe by Albert Roussel. And we're going to listen to Czech Nanette and Friends.

members of the Czech Nonet with friends performing that music by Albert Roussel, composed in 1908 for a play called Le Marchand de Sable qui passe, The Sandman Who Passes By. And we have another piece here, which is actually sung by a character called the Sandman. And the little song here begins, Der kleine Sandmann bin ich. I'm the little Sandman. And it's also known as the Sandman's Song. This is from Act Two of a children's opera by Engelbert Humperdinck called Hansel and Gretel. We're going to hear this from a complete recording of the opera. And Barbara Hendricks plays the Sandman. And the Bavarian Radio Symphony is conducted here by Jeffrey Tate.

Sandman's song from Act Two of Engelbert Humperdinck's children's opera, Hansel and Gretel. That was Barbara Hendricks singing the role of the Sandman, and she was joined by the Bavarian Radio Symphony, Jeffrey Tate, the conductor, from a complete recording of the opera. One more Sandman piece. This is by a harpist composer named Marcel Grandjani, and it's the last of his Children's Hour miniatures for the harp about children. It's simply called The Sandman, and Anne-Marguerite Michaud is the harpist.

0: It's an appropriate way to end a piece called Children's Hour. As the children finally go to sleep, it's called The Sandman. It's by Marcel Grandjean-Y, and Anne-Marguerite Michaud was the harpist.
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0: Do stay with me, Peter Van de Graaff speaking. We're going to listen to this famous Pavane by Maurice Ravel, Pavane for a Dead Princess, arranged for five clarinets.

The Pavan for a Dead Princess by Maurice Ravel. Been arranged countless times. In this case, the Budapest Clarinet Quintet played it. I'm Peter Van de Graaff. Our main work in just a few minutes will be Brahms Symphony No. 4. And we have a Pavan by John Dowland right now. A Pavan is a courtly, rather stately dance. And this one dates from 1622. He wrote it for his instrument, the lute, and it's played by Paul Odette.

a Pavan from 1622 by John Dowland. Very late music of his. Paul Odet was the lutenist. One more Pavan, this by Anthony Holborn.

Pavan by Anthony Holborn, performed by musicians of the globe. Next, we have a major work by Johannes Brahms, the fourth and last of his symphonies, the E minor, opus 98, dating from 1884 and 1885, recorded by the Philadelphia Orchestra, conducted by Riccardo Muti.

The Philadelphia Orchestra, conducted by Riccardo Muti, and music by Johannes Brahms, as we heard his fourth and final symphony, the E minor. We follow that with a bit of Bach, a little prelude, played by Kathleen McIntosh.

0: First of six little preludes by Johann Sebastian Bach, performed by harpsichordist Kathleen McIntosh.
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0: The music of César Franck. He was a great organist, and here's his Cantabile, played by Jean Guillou at César Franck's own organ in Paris.

organist Jean Guillou, and that work of César Franck is called Cantabile. Welcome. Give you my greetings. I'm Peter van de Graaff. We're going to hear some music later on, interestingly, that came about, both the works we're going to hear, came about because of dreams held by the composers. They woke up from the work, from the dreams, and then wrote the works we're going to hear. But all that is later on, as we have now pianist Jean-Philippe Collard and the Toulouse Capitol Orchestra, Michel Plasson conducting, Symphonic Variations by César Franck.

Symphonic Variations by César Franck. Jean-Philippe Collard was the pianist. Michel Plasson conducted the Toulouse Capitol Orchestra. Stay tuned for music inspired by actual dreams had by the composers. We have a bit more from France. This is actually by a composer born in Venezuela, although he moved to France when he was about 4 years old. Ronaldo An, his name, and he wrote a collection of 53 poems for piano, which he called The Bewildered Nightingale. And from that, the number 42 of the pieces, The Little Promenade, played by Earl Wilde.

Little Promenade from The Bewildered Nightingale by Rinaldo Ahn, pianist Earl Wilde. It was in 1922 that Igor Stravinsky had a dream, and in his dream he found himself in a small room surrounded by musicians playing a piece which he says he could not recognize. He says, "I do remember my curiosity to know how many musicians there were, and after I'd counted to the number 8, I looked again and saw they were playing bassoons, trombones, trumpets, a flute, and a clarinet." So he woke up and started to work on his octet, which we hear now played by members of the London Sinfonietta led by Ricardo Chailly.

The Octet of Igor Stravinsky of 1922, members of the London Sinfonietta led by Ricardo Chailly, written after a dream which Stravinsky had in which he saw eight members playing, saw what instruments they were playing too, woke up and wrote that piece. It was also after a dream that our next piece was composed. Giuseppe Tartini had a dream one night that he made a contract with the devil. Whatever Tartini wanted was granted to him, including a violin. And he heard himself playing a sonata so original and lovely and played with such perfection that he had never imagined anything like it. He woke up and tried as best he could to recreate what he had dreamt and wrote this, the Devil's Trill Sonata. Rachel Barton here is the featured violinist.

was a performance by Rachel Barton, violin, David Trader, harpsichord, John Mark Rosendahl, cello, and we heard The Devil's Trill Sonata by Giuseppe Tartini. That was written after a dream which Tartini had, in which he made a pact with the devil and heard this amazingly beautiful sonata, woke up and tried to write it down as best as he could. Here is the Chicago Sinfonietta, Paul Freeman conducting, and we hear a danzonette, one of eight miniatures by Roque Cordero.

0: Dansonette, one of the eight miniatures for small orchestra from 1948 by Roque Cordero. That was the Chicago Sinfonietta, conducted by Paul Freeman.
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0: Before we get to some music of Sergei Rachmaninoff, the Rhapsody on a Theme of Paganini, we have some music from Georges Bizet and L'Arlésienne specifically. Let's first hear this Pastorale with the Toronto Symphony, directed by Sir Andrew Davis.

Sir Andrew Davis and the Toronto Symphony with some music by Georges Bizet, which he composed for the play called L'Arlésienne, The Girl from Arles. We'll hear some more from that in just a moment, but there we heard the Pastorale. Peter Van de Graaff is my name, and we're just a couple of minutes away from the Paganini Rhapsody, Rhapsody on a Theme of Paganini by Rachmaninoff, with Vladimir Ashkenazy not as pianist but as conductor. And yet here he is as pianist. And this is Rachmaninoff again arranging another composer's music, the minuet from Bizet's L'Arlésienne.

The minuet from Bizet's music for the play L'Arlésienne, as arranged by Sergei Rachmaninoff and performed there by Vladimir Ashkenazy. Here again is Vladimir Ashkenazy with music of Sergei Rachmaninoff, although Mr. Ashkenazy picking up the baton here. And the pianist is Peter Jablonski with the Royal Philharmonic Orchestra. This is the Rhapsody on a Theme of Paganini by Rachmaninoff.

The Rhapsody on a Theme of Paganini, the theme being the 24th solo violin caprice, music of Sergei Rachmaninoff. Peter Jablonski was the pianist, the Royal Philharmonic Orchestra accompanied, and the conductor was a man who usually plays the piano, although these days conducting a lot of Vladimir Ashkenazy. This is Mussorgsky's Hopak, arranged from

Tchaikovsky Chamber Orchestra Lazar Gosman conducting the Hopak by Mussorgsky, arranged by Rachmaninoff. Beethoven for you next. We're going to hear some music which Beethoven composed for a play by Kotzebue called The Ruins of Athens. This was composed in 1811 and was written for the opening of a theater in Pest, later to become Budapest. This is Sir Thomas Beecham conducting the Royal Philharmonic Orchestra. We'll also hear occasionally from the Beecham Choral Society, music from the Ruins of Athens.

Music from The Ruins of Athens by Beethoven for Kotzebue's play. That was the Royal Philharmonic, Sir Thomas Beecham conducting, and we also heard the Beecham Choral Society. And as you heard, they sang in the English translation of the work. Here's a study in English folk song by Vaughan Williams with Eileen Croxford and David Parkhouse.

0: Eileen Croxford and David Parkhouse with the second of six studies in English folk song by Rayfon Williams.
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0: Here's an aria from Mussorgsky's Sorochinsky Fair, sung by Georgi Vinogradov.

Georgi Vinogradov and that aria from the Ferret Sorochinsk by Mussorgsky. This is Peter Van de Graaff. The featured work will be Mussorgsky's Pictures at an Exhibition. There are several versions of that. He wrote it for piano. Several people have orchestrated it, including, and most famously, Maurice Ravel. We're going to hear the Ravel orchestration of that piece. But first we have music by Ravel himself. Jesus López Cobos leads the Cincinnati Symphony Orchestra. And this is Ravel's Rhapsodie Espagnole, the Spanish Rhapsody.

The Rhapsody Español, The Spanish Rhapsody by Maurice Ravel, Jesús López Cobos, and the Cincinnati Symphony. More Ravel as we now move into a Russian mode. This is called In the Style of Borodin, played by Georges Pludermacher.

That's called In the Style of Borodin, In the Manner of Borodin by Ravel, Georges Pludermacher, pianist. Of all the orchestrations, and there are many, of the pictures at an exhibition, the piano suite by Mussorgsky, inspired by an exhibition of prints and drawings and sketches by his friend Victor Hartmann, the best known, by far, is the Maurice Ravel orchestration. And why not? He was one of the great orchestrators of all time. Here is that Ravel version of Mussorgsky's pictures at an exhibition. We hear it performed by the Oslo Philharmonic Orchestra, conducted by Marius Jansons.

Mattis Jansons conducted the Oslo Philharmonic Orchestra in music by Mussorgsky, which he composed for the piano. Pictures at an Exhibition. We heard it in the Maurice Ravel orchestration. Ravel actually did quite a bit of orchestrating of other people's music. He was very good at it. Here are two waltzes from Robert Schumann's piano suite called Carnival, as orchestrated by Ravel. They're both German waltzes, as Schumann titled them. Here's the Lyon National Orchestra, led by Emmanuel Crevine.

0: The German Waltz, Valse Allemande from Carnival by Schumann, orchestrated by Ravel.
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0: Well, there's lots of good things ahead, and I hope you'll join me for it. We have two composers represented here, Bach and Schubert. The Schubert will be the symphony number 4, but we have a number of pieces of Bach first, short pieces all, from his cantatas. He wrote so many cantatas and focused so much of his life's work on them. He wrote them practically weekly for his duties when he was employed in the church in Leipzig as the head of music there. And we're going to excerpt from, first of all, cantata number 76. This is originally a duo sung, a duet. Wir eilen mit schwachen, doch emsigen Schritten. We hasten with weak yet eager footsteps. And we have Maurice André trumpet here with François-Henri Hubart organ.

Maurice André with his daughter Béatrice André playing the oboe in a duet from Bach's Cantata No. 76. Peter Van de Graaff here with music from Bach Cantatas, and we go to his number 49 now. Ich gehe und suche mit Verlangen. I go and seek with longing. This is the opening Sinfonia. Vienna Concertus Musicus, directed by Nicholas Arnoncourt.

Vienna Concertus Musicus and music by Johann Sebastian Bach from his Cantata No. 49, Ich gehe und suche mit Verlangen, the opening Sinfonia. And here is the famous opening Sinfonia from Bach's Cantata No. 29 now, Wir danken dir Gott. And this is the Taverner Players, directed by Andrew Parrott.

John Toll, the organist, with the Taverner Players, directed by Andrew Parrott. That is the Sinfonia, which opens Cantata No. 29 by Johann Sebastian Bach. Wir danken dir Gott, wir danken dir. We thank thee, God. Well, Bach knew a good tune when he had one, because he reused that as the prelude to his third solo violin partita. Let's hear now that version of the piece by Bach, played by James Boswell.

James Buswell violin playing that version of that Preludium by Johann Sebastian Bach, which he used to open his third solo violin partita. And even then he wasn't done with that piece. As I say, he knew he had a hit on his hands, and so he used it also as the Preludium to the suite in E major for lute. And now to perform that is Konrad Junghendel.

And that's the last of our versions of that piece, which was used over and over by Johann Sebastian Bach, the Preludium, Prelude. In this case, acting as the prelude to the suite in E major, BWV 1006 for solo lute. And that was performed by Konrad Junghänel. And that wraps up our music of Bach as well. It's on to Schubert next. Let's begin with this hymn sung by Mariana Lipovcek, Graham Johnson piano.

Hymn by Franz Schubert, Mariana Lipovcek with pianist Graham Johnson. A Schubert symphony for you now, and as with many of Schubert's pieces, this was not performed until after his death. He completed this in 1816 in Vienna, and Schubert, having lived his entire life in Vienna, was not very well disseminated as far as his music goes, not very famous throughout Europe, and so he really wasn't discovered until a number of years afterwards. This was not given its premiere until some 33 years later, 1849. It's called the Tragic Symphony. It starts off with three rather joyful movements, but it's the final movement that gives it its subtitle. Günter Wandt conducts here the Cologne Radio Symphony Orchestra. This is the fourth symphony by Schubert.

Music composed by Franz Schubert in 1816, Vienna, although not premiered until 1849, oddly enough, although that's the case with a lot of his music. It wasn't played till after his death, most of his symphonies as well. That is the Symphony No. 4 in C minor, which acquired after Schubert's death, of course, since no one had heard the piece, the tragic symphony, primarily because of the character of the last movement. Günter Wandt conducted the Cologne Radio Symphony from their complete recordings of the Schubert symphonies. Our next music takes us to around 1600, Italy. Giovanni Battista Buonamente wrote this Gagliarda, and it is performed by the Palladian Ensemble.

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3: A few bride-related pieces. We begin with The Bartered Bride by Bedrich Smetana. And listen to The Dance of the Comedians. Sir Neville Mariner leads the Academy of St. Martin in the Fields.

That was Sir Neville Mariner leading the Academy of St. Martin in the Fields in the famous Dance of the Comedians, which comes from what is generally regarded as the great nationalistic opera, perhaps of all time, but certainly of Bohemia, the Czech Republic, The Bartered Bride by Bedřich Smetana. We'll be listening to The Bride of Messina Overture by Robert Schumann. We have a Czech overture to an operetta about a bride called The Wine Grower's Bride by a composer named Oskar Nedbal, who was a pupil of Dvořák. This first performed in Vienna in 1916. Carlsbad Symphony, conducted by Douglas Bostock.

The Carlsbad Symphony conducted by Douglas Bostock, and that's the Overture 2, an operetta from 1916 by the Czech composer Oscar Nedbal, called The Wine Grower's Bride. One more bride-related piece. This is the overture, a concert overture inspired by Friedrich Schiller's The Bride of Messina, written by Robert Schumann, in fact written right around the same time as his Rhenish Symphony. Ricardo Muti leads the Philharmonia Orchestra.

That's some music by Robert Schumann after Schiller's The Bride of Messina concert overture. Riccardo Muti led the Philharmonia Orchestra. One more bride-related piece, this also by Schumann, from his Märtenlieder, which he gave to his wife Clara as a wedding gift, and this is called The Song of the Bride.

Song of the Bride from the Myrtenlieder by Robert Schumann, Lynn Dawson, soprano, Julius Drake, piano. We have a couple of pieces now inspired by characters from the Commedia dell'arte tradition of theater, which literally means professional players, but it was often associated with comedy, as is implied in the title. Characters such as Harlequin and Pierrot and Scaramouche and Pulcinella. In fact, the first piece we're going to hear is called Scaramouche, and it's performed by Wolfgang Mayer and Werner Genuit. This is by Darius Milhaud.

Wolfgang Meyer clarinet, Werner Genuet piano, and music inspired, yes, by Brazil, where Darius Milhaud had lived, but even more so inspired by a Commedia dell'arte character named Scaramouche. Commedia dell'arte was the form of theater which, improvisatory theater really, which ruled Europe and primarily Southern Europe for about 200 years, finally dying out about 1750. Many of the famous characters are still familiar to us, including Pulcinella, which was the inspiration for a ballet by Igor Stravinsky. And appropriately, he drew on Baroque Italian music for it. That was right at the very, very end of the Commedia dell'arte heyday, this late Italian Baroque. Here's a suite from the ballet, Academy of St. Martin in the Fields and Sir Neville Mariner.

Was the Academy of St. Martin in the Fields, led by Sir Neville Mariner. We heard some music by Igor Stravinsky, recording made in 1967, and the suite was from a ballet arranged by Stravinsky from Italian Baroque music called Pulcinella. Pulcinella, one of the principal characters in the tradition of improvised comedy and theater from the mid-1500s to the mid-1700s, called Commedia dell'arte. Other characters were Pantalone and Columbine and Harlequin, and Pierrot and Pierrette. The moonstruck Pierrot and the scheming Pierrette were the two characters. And we're going to hear a piece called Pierrot and Pierrette from The Children's Carnival by Mrs. H.H.A. Beach.

0: Shahan Arzrouni was the pianist, and that is Pierrot and Pierrette from the Children's Carnival by Mrs. H.H.A. Beach.
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0: We have some music by a couple of women composers. One being Clara Schumann, whose piano sonata we'll hear in about 5 minutes or so. But first, a most interesting composition by a woman named Anna Amalia. Her dates are 1739 to 1807, and she was the Duchess of Saxe-Weimar. Now, there was another princess, Anna Amalia, who was Princess of Prussia, the sister of Frederick the Great. That's someone else. This is a little divertimento by Anna Amalia. And by the way, her son was the Grand Duke Charles Augustus, who was Goethe's protector and patron. Well, anyway, here is this divertimento by Anna Amalia, played by Rosario Marciano and the Vienna Chamber Orchestra conducted by Kurt Rapf.

Divertimento for piano and strings by Anna Amalia, the Duchess of Sachsa-Weimar. Rosario Marciano was the pianist. Kurt Rupf led the Vienna Chamber Orchestra. We're going to hear some music now by one of the greatest pianists of the 19th century. Her name is Clara Schumann, Clara Wieck. She was born and a child prodigy, had a remarkable career. Early on in her career, she wrote music of very, very high quality. When her husband passed away, she gave up composing entirely, although continued to concertize to the very end of her career. So this is an early work of hers, as are all her pieces, the Piano Sonata in G Minor, and it's played by Jennifer Ely.

Jennifer Eadie was the pianist, and we heard some music composed by a young Clara Schumann, her G minor piano sonata. I was amazed to come across a piece by Clara Schumann's stepbrother, who was a highly respected musician, a close friend of Brahms. His name is Voldemar Bargiel, born in 1828. Clara Schumann's father and her mother divorced when Clara was just 5 years old, then she remarried. And this is the result of that. This is the Adagio by Voldemar Bargiel, played by Stephen Isserlis and the German Chamber Philharmonic, led by Christoph Eschenbach.

cellist Stephen Isserles performing there with the German Chamber Philharmonic, conducted by Christoph Eschenbach. We heard the Adagio by Woldemar Bargiel, who was Clara Schumann's stepbrother. And also a very close friend of this man, Johannes Brahms, whose old folk song we hear, sung by the Singphoniker.

old folk song by Johannes Brahms, sung by the Singphoniker. I thought we'd next hear some music by Elgar. He wrote this piece while wintering in an English colony on the Italian Riviera called Alassio. The year was 1903, and so he called this the Alassio Overture. It's a concert overture, or it's better known as In the South. And John Elliott Gardner is the conductor leading the Vienna Philharmonic.

music, which came about as the result of a stay in an English colony in Italy on the Italian Riviera called Alassio. Edward Elgar composed that concert overture in 1904 after his 1903 stay and called it In the South or Alassio. We heard the Vienna Philharmonic conducted by John Elliott Gardner. This is from Italy. It's by Giovanni Picchi.

0: Sophie Yates played that little dance by an Italian composer from the early 17th century named Giovanni Picchi.
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0: Shakespeare's Romeo and Juliet inspires the music we'll be hearing in just a few minutes, the very famous fantasy overture after Shakespeare by Tchaikovsky. And this comes from the ballet Romeo and Juliet by Prokofiev, the Dance of the Knights, arranged for viola and piano.

Timothy Rideout Viola, Frank Dupree Piano, and The Dance of the Knights. That arrangement from the ballet Romeo and Juliet by Prokofiev. Here is some of the best-known music of Tchaikovsky, who on a few occasions was inspired by Shakespeare to write music, including, and most famously, this Romeo and Juliet Overture Fantasy. I'm going to hear it with the Chicago Symphony now, conducted by Sir George Schulte.

That was Sir George Schulte conducting the Chicago Symphony Orchestra in one of the, well, kind of a symphonic poem, but the composer actually called it an overture fantasy by Tchaikovsky, Romeo and Juliet. This also inspired by Romeo and Juliet. It's from the ballet of Sergei Prokofiev. The Street Awakens is this portion of Act One, and it's been transcribed here for viola and piano. And Timothy Rideout plays it with Frank Dupree piano.

Timothy Rideout playing viola with Frank Dupree at the piano, and that is from Romeo and Juliet of Prokofiev. Now to late 18th, early 19th century France. And here is a woman who was born in Lyon. She was born in 1764, lived to 1836, famous as a pianist and improviser and composer in her day. Her name is Hélène de Mongeroul. And here is her piano sonata number 9, recorded by Sarah Cahill.

Sarah Cahill was the pianist in music of a composer who was a contemporary of Mozart, born, let's see, 8 years after Mozart, but also born 6 years before Beethoven. Her name is Hélène de Mongeroule, and that was her piano sonata number 9. She was active at the same time as this composer, also from France, Daniel François Auber. Here's the overture to his most successful opera, Fra Diavolo, Cincinnati Pops and Eric Kunzel.

Successful as a composer of ballets and primarily operas, Daniel François Auber wrote that overture to his opera Fra Diavolo. Cincinnati Pops and conductor Eric Kunzel. Earlier we heard a sonata by an older contemporary of Auber named Hélène de Mongeroul, great pianist of her day. And let's return to her for just a moment and hear part of her complete course for the teaching of the piano. This is one of these pedagogical pieces.

0: Claire Hammond played that from the Complete Course for the Teaching of the Piano by pianist-composer Hélène de Montgeroul.
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0: We'll have the Grieg Piano Concerto for you in just a moment or two, warming up to that. Six Norwegian Mountain Melodies, also by Grieg.

some piano music by Edvard Grieg. Six Norwegian Mountain Melodies, as recorded by Einar Stein Nøkleberry, and we're not done with Grieg just yet. I'm Peter van de Graaff, your host. Very, very famous music by Edvard Grieg, one of the best-loved of all piano concertos, his A minor. We're going to hear it with François-René Duchable and the Strasbourg Philharmonic Orchestra. The conductor is Theodor Guschelbauer.

That was Theodor Guschelbauer conducting the Strasbourg Philharmonic Orchestra. François-René Duchâble was the pianist, and Edvard Grieg was the composer. That's his A minor piano concerto. This song by Robert Schumann, sung by Edith Matisse, is called The Sandman.

A song called The Sandman by Robert Schumann, sung by Edith Matisse with Christoph Eschenbach piano. Music inspired by The Sandman, the little spirit that goes around sprinkling dust into the children's eyes to send them off to dreamland. Here's music composed in 1908 for a play called The Sandman Who Passes By, Le Marchand de Sable qui Passe by Albert Roussel. And we're going to listen to Czech Nanette and Friends.

Members of the Czech Nonet with friends performing that music by Albert Roussel, composed in 1908 for a play called Le Marchand de Sable qui passe, The Sandman Who Passes By. And we have another piece here, which is actually sung by a character called the Sandman. And the little song here begins, Der kleine Sandmann bin ich. I'm the little Sandman. And it's also known as the Sandman's Song. This is from Act 2 of a children's opera by Engelbert Humperdinck called Hansel and Gretel. We're going to hear this from a complete recording of the opera. And Barbara Hendricks plays the Sandman. And the Bavarian Radio Symphony is conducted here by Jeffrey Tate.

Sandman's song from Act Two of Engelbert Humperdinck's children's opera, Hansel and Gretel. That was Barbara Hendricks singing the role of the Sandman, and she was joined by the Bavarian Radio Symphony, Jeffrey Tate, the conductor, from a complete recording of the opera. One more Sandman piece. This is by a harpist composer named Marcel Grandjani, and it's the last of his Children's Hour miniatures for the harp about children. It's simply called The Sandman, and Anne-Marguerite Michaud is the harpist.

0: That's an appropriate way to end a piece called Children's Hour. As the children finally go to sleep, it's called The Sandman. It's by Marcel Grandjani, and Anne-Marguerite Michaud was the harpist.
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0: Do stay with me, Peter Van de Graaff speaking. We're going to listen to this famous Pavane by Maurice Ravel, Pavane for a Dead Princess, arranged for five clarinets.

The Pavane for a Dead Princess by Maurice Ravel. Been arranged countless times. In this case, the Budapest Clarinet Quintet played it. I'm Peter Van de Graaff. Our main work in just a few minutes will be Brahms Symphony No. 4. And we have a Pavane by John Dowland right now. A Pavane is a courtly, rather stately dance. And this one dates from 1622. He wrote it for his instrument, the lute, and it's played by Paul Odette.

a Pavan from 1622 by John Dowland, very late music of his. Paul Odette was the lutenist. One more Pavan, this by Anthony Holborn.

Pavan by Anthony Holborn, performed by musicians of the globe. Next, we have a major work by Johannes Brahms, the fourth and last of his symphonies, the E minor, opus 98, dating from 1884 and 1885, recorded by the Philadelphia Orchestra, conducted by Riccardo Muti.

The Philadelphia Orchestra, conducted by Riccardo Muti, and music by Johannes Brahms, as we heard his fourth and final symphony, the E minor. We follow that with a bit of Bach, a little prelude played by Kathleen McIntosh.

0: First of six little preludes by Johann Sebastian Bach, performed by harpsichordist Kathleen McIntosh.
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0: The music of César Franck. He was a great organist, and here's his Cantabile, played by Jean Guillou at César Franck's own organ in Paris.

organist Jean Guillou, and that work of César Franck is called Cantabile. Welcome. Give you my greetings. I'm Peter van de Graaff. We're going to hear some music later on, interestingly, that came about, both the works we're going to hear, came about because of dreams held by the composers. They woke up from the work, from the dreams, and then wrote the works we're going to hear. But all that is later on, as we have now pianist Jean-Philippe Collard and the Toulouse Capitol Orchestra, Michel Plasson conducting, Symphonic Variations by César Franck.

Symphonic Variations by César Franck. Jean-Philippe Collard was the pianist. Michel Plasson conducted the Toulouse Capital Orchestra. Stay tuned for music inspired by actual dreams had by the composers. We have a bit more from France. This is actually by a composer born in Venezuela, although he moved to France when he was about 4 years old. Ronaldo Ahn, his name, and he wrote a collection of 53 poems for piano, which he called The Bewildered Nightingale. And from that, the number 42 of the pieces, The Little Promenade, played by Earl Wilde.

Little Promenade from The Bewildered Nightingale by Rinaldo Ahn, pianist Earl Wilde. It was in 1922 that Igor Stravinsky had a dream, and in his dream he found himself in a small room surrounded by musicians playing a piece which he says he could not recognize. He says, "I do remember my curiosity to know how many musicians there were, and after I'd counted to the number 8, I looked again and saw they were playing bassoons, trombones, trumpets, a flute, and a clarinet." So he woke up and started to work on his octet, which we hear now played by members of the London Sinfonietta, led by Riccardo Chailly.

The Octet of Igor Stravinsky of 1922, members of the London Sinfonietta led by Ricardo Chailly, written after a dream which Stravinsky had in which he saw eight members playing, saw what instruments they were playing too, woke up and wrote that piece. It was also after a dream that our next piece was composed. Giuseppe Tartini had a dream one night that he made a contract with the devil. Whatever Tartini wanted was granted to him, including a violin. And he heard himself playing a sonata so original and lovely and played with such perfection that he had never imagined anything like it. He woke up and tried as best he could to recreate what he had dreamt and wrote this, the Devil's Trill Sonata. Rachel Barton here is the featured violinist.

That was a performance by Rachel Barton, violin, David Trader, harpsichord, John Mark Rosendahl, cello, and we heard the Devil's Trill Sonata by Giuseppe Tartini. That was written after a dream which Tartini had, in which he made a pact with the devil and heard this amazingly beautiful sonata, woke up and tried to write it down as best as he could. Here is the Chicago Sinfonietta, Paul Freeman conducting, and we hear a Danzonette, one of eight miniatures by Roque Cordero.

0: Dansonette, one of the eight miniatures for small orchestra from 1948 by Roque Cordero. That was the Chicago Sinfonietta, conducted by Paul Freeman.
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0: Before we get to some music of Sergei Rachmaninoff, the Rhapsody on a Theme of Paganini, we have some music from Georges Bizet and L'Arlésienne specifically. Let's first hear this Pastorale with the Toronto Symphony, directed by Sir Andrew Davis.

John Philip Sousa composed that, not one of his many marches, but rather a ragtime. The Wallace Collection was the band, and John Wallace was the conductor. And John Philip Sousa gave that piece the title, With Pleasure. It is a pleasure indeed to be with you. And I'm Peter Van de Graaff. I have music of Joseph Haydn here, one of his subtitled symphonies. This is called, for obvious reasons, as you'll hear, the opening and closing, With the Horn Signal. And it's the symphony number 31 in D. The Lausanne Chamber Orchestra performs here, directed by Jesus Lopez Cobos.

because of the opening and the closing of that symphony. It's called, not surprisingly, the Symphony with the Horn Signal, Horn Call. The Symphony No. 31 of Joseph Haydn, Jesus Lopez Cobos, led the Lausanne Chamber Orchestra. Here's a song by Haydn's friend Mozart, Die Zufriedenheit, Contentment, sung by Elisabeth Schwarzkopf.

with Walter Gieseking at the piano, Elisabeth Schwarzkopf singing that song of Mozart, Die Zufriedenheit, Contentment. For Ray Vaughan Williams' 70th birthday, three composers were commissioned to write pieces. I've been able to track down recordings of two of these pieces. The other one, Constant Lambert's Obad, I don't think has been recorded, but anyway, we're going to hear the two that I found. First of all, by Edmund Rubbra, a tribute to Ray Vaughan Williams.

Richard Hickox conducted the BBC National Orchestra of Wales in a tribute to Rayfun Williams on his 70th birthday by Edmund Rubra, who was greatly encouraged by Von Williams throughout his career. As I mentioned before, one of three pieces composed for Von Williams' 70th birthday and broadcast by the BBC. Another one was Constant Lambert's Obad, as I mentioned before. Can't find a recording of that, but we do have a recording of the third piece, which is One Morning in Spring by Patrick Hadley, born in 1899. Again, music in tribute to Von Williams. Now we have Matthias Bamert to conduct the Philharmonia Orchestra.

That's called One Morning in Spring, and it was written as a tribute to Ray Vaughan Williams, composed for the BBC for Vaughan Williams' 70th birthday. The composer of the music we just heard, however, was Patrick Hadley, and the Philharmonia Orchestra was directed by Matthias Bommert. So having heard those two tributes to Vaughan Williams, I thought we'd hear a bit of Vaughan Williams himself. And this is a piece which is often played by band, but we're going to hear it in Vaughan Williams' own version for orchestra. Boston Pops, in fact, conducted here by Arthur Fiedler. And this is the English Folk Song Suite, based on 17 Come Sunday in the first movement, and then My Bonnie Boy for the second, and finally Folk Songs from Somerset.

Boston Pops and Arthur Fiedler with music by Rayfun Williams, most often performed by band, but of course your full orchestra. That's called the English Folk Song Suite. Von Williams took a deep, lifelong interest in English folk song. At one point he arranged 6 folk songs as studies for cello and piano, and here's the 4th of those now with cellist Denise Djokic.

0: the fourth of the six studies on English folk song from 1926 by Rayfun Williams. 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
0: I'm Peter Van de Graaff here, selecting the music for you and enjoying it along with you. We will listen to a couple of elegies right now, but the coming music will be dominated by a couple of serenades, one by Mauro Giuliani and one for winds by Antonín Dvořák. The first elegy we hear is by Berlioz. Not only the music, by the way, but also the words. And it begins, "When he who adores thee has left but the name of his fault and his sorrows behind, oh, say, wilt thou weep when they darken the fame of a life that for thee was resigned?" This is Thomas Hampson, baritone, with Jeffrey Parsons at the piano. And the title of the song is Elegy.